It is the Jesse Kelly Show on a wonderful Friday. You can email us your love, your hate, your death threats, jesse@jessekellyshow.com. Back to answering this question. The guy asked, hey, Trump's allowing China to continue to buy up farmland. What's the deal? My mom's mad about it. All right, so I'm explaining. There are two things that you need to get. I already mentioned that Trump is to the left of you on a variety of things. He's become this right-wing symbol, and he's been great for the right-wing movement, but he's still personally to the left of you. Trump is a very, for one, he's 80, or close to it. What is he, close to 80, Chris? 79? He's 79. Now, that's not an insult. I hope to live to 79 one day. That's a good thing. I hope you're 79. But that means he's lived his entire life as mostly a normal country, in mostly a normal country. And that's just what he wants. Normal as in this. Hey, everybody should go to college. That kind of older way of thinking that was the way of thinking for a long time. Other times he's made you mad are generally for this exact same reason. He doesn't want to go as far as you want to go to put things right. Remember when the FBI was building a new building after abusing your rights for years and years and years? You wanted the FBI to be defunded and close down the building and every agent fired. And Donald Trump is loudly screaming on social media that they need a brand new expensive facility. And everyone said, what? The FBI went after you. Trump is a normal, traditional, older American who does not see the need for extreme solutions the way you see the need for extreme solutions. When it comes to the prospect of closing down half the universities in this country, Trump finds that horrifying. Me, I find that a good start. Trump finds that horrifying. There's that one point. The second point is this, and I brought this up last night. It's really the same talk. It's along the same lines we were having about the H-1B visa thing, where all these companies, you wake up one morning, they laid off 5,000 Americans and brought in 2,000 people from China. They laid off 3,000 Americans and brought in 4,000 people from India. On and on and on and on and on it goes. And I mentioned that because it's been going on like this for decades and decades in the United States of America, what's happened is our entire system has grown used to this. You need somebody? Go grab a Chinese guy. Need somebody? Go grab an Indian girl. Need some? It's just how the system has operated for a very long time. It is, I want you to think about it like a drug, because that's what it is. You ever known anybody who struggled with drugs? Maybe you yourself have struggled with drugs. Keep struggling, by the way. Get clean. You'll do it. You ever known somebody who has drugs, or I guess alcohol would probably apply to this thing as well? After a long enough period of time, that's just how they operate. They operate doing drugs. It becomes part of their day. It becomes woven into their existence. Wake up in the morning, smoke some weed, head to work, take a lunch break, smoke some more weed, get home from work, smoke some more weed. It just becomes, you hear them, I'm not even being insulting, you hear them, it's very clearly just part of their day. It's like brushing your teeth. It's part of their day. Now, you make something part of your day for 10 years, it becomes really part of you, and it becomes difficult to stop. It becomes sometimes impossible for people to stop, and it can become dangerous for people to stop. You ever know somebody who's a bad alcoholic? I know this applies to druggies too, but a bad alcoholic, and they'll have to go to the hospital or go into rehab. They have to closely monitor their vitals and things because their body has grown so used to alcohol, without it, they can have dangerous things happening inside of their body. That's the United States of America when it comes to a lot of foreign money. A lot of foreign money. Business owners, business leaders from other nations around the world, sometimes hostile nations,
bring a lot of money here to buy things up. There is a lot of Chinese money flowing through the United States of America. A lot of it, not just the university system, real estate. I mean, you name it. There's a lot of Indian money flowing through the United States of America. It's the most populous country on the planet. There are tons and tons of Indians here, tons and tons of investment from that here. You see what I mean? Now, you may want to wake up today and say, get all the Chinese out, all of them. And I'm with you. That's fine. That would come with some shocking withdrawal symptoms. And withdrawal symptoms that Trump, as the American president, probably doesn't want to weather because people in general will not understand. Look, we've had this talk when it comes to Iran. When it comes to economic issues, you know, are you paying your bills? Do you have a job? These kinds of things. People are not understanding. If that is bad in your life, you are going to hold people in charge to account for that. Or at least the normies will. You may be able to see around it, but most normies, they vote on whether or not they're paying the bills. One final thing. I said there were two things. I'll add an addendum to this at the end. We have a really terrible system in that we have to buy, or we have been buying for a long time, cheap Chinese goods. We sent all of our manufacturing to China. China wanted it. China now manufactures the goods for the world. We have this weird system where we're enemies, but we have to buy things from China, and China has to have us buy things from China. We are woven in that way. We should unweave that, I should note, but we are woven in that way. That limits how hostile Donald Trump can get with China. Trump is a China hawk. Trump has been speaking about the dangers of China for a long time. So don't doubt the fact that Trump is all about cracking down on China. The problem is, you can only go so far. And when you're over there trying to do big trade deals with China, you know, we had this

0: Hey, tiny-handed ninja. Just got myself a Blackstone. I enjoy cooking on it. What are some recommendations for recipes to cook on it besides the world-famous Jesse Kelly burgers? All right. I'll give you a little something. Next.
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1: 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Yeah. 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

0: It is the Jesse Kelly Show on a wonderful Friday and Ask Dr. Jesse Friday. I'm really enjoying when it comes to Graham Plattner. I'm enjoying this one. Some Democrats are all, well, I mean, I don't know, but a lot of them are taking the, what? I haven't heard of it. I'm not really sure
1: in
0: yet.
1: In terms of the allegations that have been waged with respect to this particular candidate for the Senate, I haven't followed it closely. I will continue to defer to Leader Schumer and Senator Gillibrand in terms of the best path forward in Maine.
0: I haven't really followed it closely. Plattner from

0: the home of Todd Mitchell in the morning, K-Fire 550.
1: Hi, it's Christina. Hey, thank you so much for hanging out this morning and welcome to the weekend. Boy, it feels good. What's going on, Stephanie? How are you?
2: Okay, I am doing it. I'm about to go on the treadmill for my hot girl walk. Please keep that music pumping. I need all the motivation I can get.
1: Oh, we already will. And you know, what better motivation on the treadmill than this one?

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3: 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Yeah, we turn garbage into electricity.
0: So right. 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
1: Paul Stevens, Secretary of War Pete Hegseth in Normandy, France, commemorating the 82nd anniversary of the D-Day landings in World War II.
2: It is a monument to the unyielding spirit of the American warrior, a testament to the supreme sacrifices our warriors made to liberate an entire continent from the grip of tyranny.
1: President Trump made time on board Air Force One Friday, saying he remains optimistic about ending the Russia-Ukraine war.
3: It's a war that should have never happened, would have never happened if I was president. But I think that's going to get worked out.
1: Russian officials say, meantime, a large-scale Ukrainian drone attack on St. Petersburg, prompting the governor there, Alexander Beglov, to tell residents to remain indoors. Over 172,000 new jobs created in May. 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
5: The New York Knicks lead the NBA Finals 2-0 after a 105-104 victory at San Antonio. A one-point win on a free throw with about 10 seconds left, right after a turnover by Victor Wembanyama of the Spurs, who did finish with 29 points but also missed the last shot. Spurs had 16 turnovers. The Knicks have won 13 straight games, haven't lost since well over a month ago. WNBA victories for Chicago, Phoenix, and Dallas, which won at L.A., 104-96, despite 27 points from the Sparks' Kelsey Plum. Broncos linebacker Jonathan Cooper and his girlfriend were each arrested for domestic violence. The Dodgers won the late ball game on a bottom of the ninth homer by Freddie Freeman, 1-0 over the Angels. The Mets shut out the Padres 5-0. San Diego's lost 6 in a row. Milwaukee scored 4 in the ninth and 4 in the 10th to win at Colorado 9-7.
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1: I've never been the new kid in school. I just realized that. I never thought about that before.
2: Yeah, well, it's like anyone that probably goes to like Shiloh, because it's K through 12 there. Actually, it's like preschool. I think they have like pre-K and preschool there too, yeah.
1: When does Shiloh University open? And then they can...
2: just start transferring kids there, yeah.
1: I mean, you just start...
2: It's a good avenue.
1: It's an entire collegiate educational process there. Mm-hmm. From cradle to grave, as they say.
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0: K-Fire 550, the legendary voice of Northern Plains. Hi, it's Christina. Big shout out to Dennis, who scored $2,500, part of our USA giveaway. Your chance to see, you know, America the Beautiful on our 250th anniversary. Congratulations.
1: Oh, man. Thank you. I'm just on lunch at work, and I see it come through. I was like, oh, no way. This is great. My wife wants to go see her sister and her brother-in-law, and could I help with that and catch up on a few bills. And oh, golly, I feel like I'm going to explode. I'm so happy right now.
0: Congratulations.
2: 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Yeah, over 50% of adults say they'd feel better if they got more sleep, and stress is often the biggest barrier. 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
15: The New York Knicks lead the NBA Finals 2-0 after a 105-104 victory at San Antonio. A one-point win on a free throw with about 10 seconds left, right after a turnover by Victor Wembanyama of the Spurs, who did finish with 29 points, but also missed the last shot. Spurs had 16 turnovers. The Knicks have won 13 straight games, haven't lost since well over a month ago. WNBA victories for Chicago, Phoenix, and Dallas, which won at L.A., 104-96, despite 27 points from the Sparks' Kelsey Plum. Broncos linebacker Jonathan Cooper and his girlfriend were each arrested for domestic violence. The Dodgers won the late ball game on a bottom of the ninth homer by Freddie Freeman, 1-0 over the Angels. The Mets shut out the Padres 5-0. San Diego's lost six in a row. Milwaukee scored four in the ninth and four in the tenth to win at Colorado 9-7.
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17: So, renewed fighting between Israel and Hezbollah.
18: Over the past week, the Israeli Defense Force reported striking 650 Hezbollah targets and killing 125 Hezbollah fighters. On Wednesday, Israel and Lebanon agreed to a ceasefire, but Hezbollah, which was not a part of the negotiations, has rejected that agreement.
17: Fox's Max Gordon in Tel Aviv. Tensions there are complicating peace talks between the U.S. and Iran. Stocks tumbled after the latest jobs report shattered expectations.
19: After the stock market fell nearly 700 points, investors raising concerns the Federal Reserve will keep interest rates higher for longer or even raise them.
17: That's Fox's Lucas Tomlinson. It was the market's worst day since October. Tech stocks took the biggest hits. 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
2: Prices will go down. I'm Pam Puso, Fox News. That promise to American farmers from President Trump, who took part in a roundtable yesterday in Wisconsin. Fuel and fertilizer are costing more as a result of the conflict with Iran, and the president is hoping to shore up support before the November elections.
3: The midterms are coming up, and I hope you people are really spiritized, because we're at a point, we're going to come out of Iran very quickly, and it's going to be very strong one way or the other. Whether it's a piece of paper or the very tough way, okay? The very tough way is maybe the easier way.
2: On the heels of a better-than-expected jobs report, the market took a tumble, the Dow falling nearly 700 points. Fox's Jessica Rosenthal has more.
4: The Department of Labor reported a gain of 172,000 jobs in May, more than analysts expected. And the March and April jobs numbers were revised up by 93,000 jobs. The president told reporters on Air Force One Friday,
3: I hope the market starts to learn that when you have good numbers, the market should go up, not down.
4: But hot hiring and higher inflation could lead the Fed, under the new chair, Kevin Warsh, to raise interest rates. The president said he trusted Warsh.
3: The reason they go down is if it's doing well, people say, oh, we have to stop inflation. And it doesn't mean inflation. In fact, it could be just the opposite.
4: The numbers showed average hourly wages rose 3.4% compared to last May. Jessica Rosenthal, Fox News.
2: Palestinian health officials say Israeli forces have killed a seven-month-old baby in the West Bank. The infant was killed last night after Israeli forces allegedly fired on a car. Israel says the vehicle was shot out because it appeared to be accelerating toward Israeli soldiers. Israel is now investigating that incident. America is listening to Fox News.
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15: Good morning, everybody. Welcome to the Saturday edition of Dakota Prairie Outdoors. We're heard all across the Dakota Territory on great stations like KGFX in Pierre, South Dakota. Got to fly over the top of that here just recently. KOLY in Mobridge, K-Fire 550 in Bismarck, Mandan, KCJB in Minot, and the Western Edge on KLTC at 106.9. Thanks for tuning in here this morning. John Anderson sitting in the side chair over here from Wilmer, Minnesota. Not bringing any Somalians or any kind of learning centers over this way, are you, by any means here? So
16: we got
15: him, and John Armin from Ultimate Outdoor Adventures joins me via phone. On the other side here at the ranch, just a little bit out of Flasher, which haven't been back in the home country for a long time, John. How's everything over that way?
17: Pretty good. I just stopped into the bar last night. They got a new ownership there, and it seems like it's rocking, and the only thing is I didn't know many people in there. It's not like the old days, it seems like.
15: Do they still call it the Branded Bar?
17: Yep, they do.
15: Do you remember what it – I can't remember what it was before, but you know that building, what it originally was? Back in the late 1900s, it was the Knights of Columbus Hall.
17: Okay.
15: I think it was, wasn't it?
17: Yeah, I'm trying to think, because the bar, when I was a kid, was down – on Main Street. That was when they had Myers Cafe down there. It had the bowling alley, and Dishrood's had the hotel. So
15: there was two bars back in Flasher in the day across the street from myself, but I thought the Knights of Columbus was up on where the bar is now. If you're listening in the Raleigh Flash area, let me know if I'm correct remembering that or not, because it's been a long time ago.
17: And then they added the old elevator. I don't know. I guess I haven't been down there if they tore it down, but they built a new, what do they call it, DFC, a new building on, it would be on the north side across from like the church.
15: Okay.
17: Got a big fertilizer, you know, they got a bunch of bins there and stuff, and it's a nice building now, so it can meet a lot of the needs that are needed, so people don't have to go all the way over to New Salem.
15: Yeah.
17: Or to wherever.
15: Or, yeah, Elgin Carson area. All right, so let's talk about food plots here. Are you done planting them in the process? When is it too late to get food plots in to make them worthwhile this fall?
17: You know, it all depends on the rain, and I'm kind of was wondering why I'm putting it in, because we're pretty dry and it's no rain in the forecast, but I guess it can't grow if you don't put it in the ground. But a lot of the stuff you can put in the fall, you know, there's brassicas and things like that you can put in the fall. I put in beans a little bit later than normal. I'm not even sure when. I think most guys put them in by June 1st in that time frame. Putting them in a little bit later doesn't hurt me, because then they stay a little greener, you know, for the deer. So, you know, I'm not looking for a crop so much as just forage for the deer. So I just know that after my escapade here in the last couple of days, I'm glad I don't farm for a living.
15: Yeah. Yeah. Isn't it crazy when you see these big farmers out there? You got the track tractors, big tractors, air seeders and everything going. And the amount of money going into that ground to make it work.
17: It is. And I was listening to a podcast the other day, and it's funny how people will say, because we own our own land, that it must be nice. And I wish I could hunt like that. And, you know, it's so easy. And I'm thinking, come out here and sit on a tractor, have your hoses blow, have your hydraulics go, all the stuff that goes with farming with crappy old equipment. Now, there's nothing easy about it. And there's a lot of time and money that goes in just for kind of doing something for the deer. And I can't even imagine being a farmer and the amount of money that you're gambling on every year to put in the ground and hope it rains and hope you make some money. I don't know how they can do it without stressing out and having a heart attack every year.
15: Yeah. You know, I was driving back from Missouri last week at this time here, and we were going through some different areas, and it's amazing when you get into more populated areas. You see a lot of these places that have, a big farm in some of these areas is 500 acres.
17: I know.
15: Right. And, yep. And then you see these people that have, whether it's 80 or a 40 or whatever it may be, and they're doing food plots. And it seems to me, it depends on where you're at. When you get into Iowa, there was not as fancy by any means. It looked like you just went off to the end of the earth right there. But in Missouri, anyway, driving through there, everybody seemed to have a very new tractor and a new food plot planter, and everything looked a lot newer. And I think that's the mistake. A lot of people see these hunting shows on national TV, and they may have made a sponsored deal with Mahindra tractors or whatever it may be. It's not like that for the rest of everybody else. You're probably on an old McCormick Deering or an Alice Chalmers, right? And using an old Blackhawk corn planter out there. You never know.
17: Yeah. Like my first 4 acres or 5 acres, with my corn planter, I look back and I'm like, why in the hell isn't the seed going down? And here I forgot to push my latches all the way in to engage everything. So I have a two-row corn plant for a while. So I planted soybeans in between them. And again, it doesn't look pretty, but it does a job for the animals. And I am going to have a visit with my brother. If he wants me to keep farming, we're going to have to upgrade a little bit because the equipment we have is on its last. I mean, I got packer wheels that are off. I don't even know where you'd find the parts for this stuff that we're running. You know, these old hay busters, and I just came from across the river, and I got 110 horse tractor that I rented. I barely got up the other side of the river crossing. I thought I was going to be stuck there.
15: Yeah. And it's amazing but those old tractors, I mean, you got to understand though, they just don't die and they're easy to work on.
17: Yeah. And we bought we bought one that was, you know, we thought, you know, for I don't know how many years I was on a no cab, no air conditioning. We got that, you know, and got this nice tractor. I swear every 100 hours we had a $1,500 bill, and my brother forgot to check the it's not his fault, but you know, you wouldn't think he'd have to check the radiator that often, and it overheated and it did not light up, and he blew the motor. That's $30,000 for a motor.
15: Holy cow.
17: Yeah.
15: Holy cow. So the mayor of Mulbridge says that John is using the cutting edge technology from 1958.
17: Pretty much so. Yeah, there's nothing straight here. There's nothing nice, but the deer don't care.
15: Yeah, that's exactly right. That's exactly. Eric says he's broke up some pasture this year for some food plots. And you've seen that happen more and more across the country. You've seen a lot of people starting to put more food plots in, and a lot of people have been doing it for years and years, and farmers, of course. So you see a lot of these guys, they leave strips, whether it's for pheasant or deer or whatever it may be. But, the people in the agricultural side of things, they're taking care of those animals every day.
17: Oh, they do. Even if they don't leave stuff per se, they're still leaving stuff. I mean, the amount of grain that gets dropped, you know, when you watch see these guys combine, if you'll go out and look at how much corn, depending on what kind of combine they have, even the newer ones, I think I've watched some of the guys on these newer ones, well, they go Mach 10 And it leaves a lot of corn behind. So there's a lot of feed for these animals, even if they don't leave standing crops.
15: Yeah.
17: You know, and it's made a difference. I think that's why you've seen the ebbs and flows of, you know, deer numbers and turkey numbers and pheasant numbers. You know, the farming helps it, and sometimes it hurts it. I mean, it's one of those deals that you, we're different out in the western part of the state because we can't farm everything.
15: Yeah.
17: You know, we farm very little because there's not a lot of good ground.
15: Well, that is true. John, we're up against our first break. We're going to take a little five-minute little siesta here, so stay with us. John Armand from Ultimate Outdoor Adventures TV is my guest here. We got John Anderson in the studio with me. We'll be back with more right after these messages.
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15: Welcome back, everybody. It's Dakota Prairie Outdoors Saturday edition, heard all across the Dakota Territory. I've been over 2 decades going on this here and working on the third here. John Arman from Ultimate Outdoor Adventures TV is my guest here. And at the ranch here is Master John Anderson, coming all the way from the Learing Center of Minnesota. I got to clarify a few things. My brother here just messaged me. He says, yes, that was the Knights of Columbus up there back in Flasherback. He said the two bars downtown were the My Place Bar, which was owned by Polinsky's, and Lee's Bar on the other side. And I remember Polinsky having that other bar, but I don't remember the other side. So thanks, brother. Appreciate you that. And it's because of him I got into hunting back in the day. I still, to this day, I remember when he brought one of the mule deer. He walked downstairs in the basement of the house. He said, check this out. And he had a mule deer head that he brought in, and that's what got me into hunting right there. So during the break here, John Arman, John Anderson, yes, was telling me that his neighbor out in the Minnesota, Wilmer, right?
20: Wilmer, Minnesota. It's a little small development outside of town.
15: Yeah.
20: You really can't tell from drive by in the road, but there is some farmland around us. From my property, look down the hill, there's a 40 at the bottom of the hill. At the top of the hill, there's another probably half of a section.
15: Yeah.
20: And what he did on the top part is he let that go back to natural grass,
15: yeah,
20: that kind of thing. And the other side, he will trade it out between alfalfa and whatever. But he leaves a strip every season that he keeps planting corn over and over and over. And I'm just thinking to myself, too, how much does it cost, just to lay that down?
15: Yeah. What does a bag of seed cost now, John Arman?
17: Oh, my gosh. I want to say it's got to be $300.
15: Really? That much?
17: Yeah. I want to say, I don't ever look at it when I get it. I just put it on my tab and then, I used to work. I got to pay for it later. Clayton was nice. He gave me some plot seed because he was going to mix me some beans up, and I don't know what happened there or whatever. And he was out branding somewhere, and so he said, "Just take the plots." But yeah, it's not cheap.
15: No. So is it still like the old day? I remember growing up, we always had to cultivate the corn. Are you cultivating, or do you spray it now?
17: No, we just spray it. Okay. And again, it's one of those deals that I don't know how. They talk about chemicals being bad, and I don't know how you would farm nowadays, and I don't know how organic. We had a guy organic farm our place, and it just turned into a bunch of weeds. it's hard. I mean, there might be some ways to do it, and I've been watching some guys that have been putting stuff down, and then they crimp it, and there's just a bunch of different steps to it. And I go in there, and I try to burn it down with Roundup, and I use another chemical this year that's a contact, and it kills broadleaf. Because a lot of people think like Roundup will kill broadleaf, and it used to, but I don't think it does a very good job anymore when you use glyphosate. So I add something in there to kill the broadleaf, and hopefully I don't have to spray it again, but almost always out here because we just don't get the rain. And it seems like the only thing that grows fast is weeds.
15: Yeah.
17: And I'm kind of fussy. Like when I'm filming and I'm on my soybean plot, I'll go out and pick weeds because I don't want to see a bunch of weeds.
15: Yeah.
17: In the video, because it's like it makes me look like a bad farmer.
20: But even like the feeding side of it, like you'll see like a 5 gallon pale that you could tell that he's dumping out corn all throughout the winter time. So there's deer, there's pheasant and stuff that'll come into our area. But I mean, is that good for him?
15: Yeah. How much corn is too much for deer to get a little hot in there?
17: You know, it's weird because, you know, we got 80 acres of standing corn and deer. I think when, you know, they have to forage for it, you know, they're eating some of the stalk, they're eating some of the whatever.
15: The cob or the leaves or whatever it is. Yeah.
17: And if you're dumping just straight corn on the ground, it's not good for deer. But, you know, they'll get, what do they call it, acetosis or something. And they have found deer with full stomachs full of corn dead. So you have to have that natural forage. Deer, if you have the browse, you know, which we try to do, we've got, you know, parts of our pastures that we rotate cattle in, and we flash graze it. So there's always good nutritional stuff in there, whether it's trees, bushes, you know, the yucca plants, all these things that they'll hit. And then they go to the cornfield, then they can handle it. But if they're just going straight to a corn pile every day and that's all they eat, it can be tough on them.
15: Yeah. You know, you talked about yucca plants, and a lot of people don't realize when the I call them bulbs on the top of the yucca plants, there is a certain time of the year when those have like just a massive amount of sugar in them. And the cows and everything in the world will just go crazy and eat those things. And a lot of people.
17: I just know every spring when you go out after winter, every one of our yucca plants is down to nothing.
15: Yeah.
17: And, you know, we don't have cattle through the wintertime here. So it's like the deer, the rabbits, or something's gnawing on them. And that, like I said, they're chewed down to nothing.
15: Yeah. Yeah, carry a lot of sugars in there. All right. So down in the South Dakota side, Mr. Bulgey says a bag of corn is $350 down that way.
17: Yeah, so that sounds about right. So soybeans aren't.
15: How many bags of corn do you need for a 10-acre food plot?
17: Well, I think it's one bag is. He can help me out. He's a farmer.
15: Is it a bag per acre or not?
17: No, it's a bag for like 4 acres or 3 acres or something like that. So it's not for, you know, for me. It's I need 4 bags, 5 bags, and I got plenty. You know, but again, like if you're planting a lot of corn, holy cow, just think of when these guys, you know, have a pallet of that stuff coming in, the cost of it, and then the fertilizer, and then everything that goes into it. It's like by the time you're done, you're making, you know, a couple of dollars an acre. It seems like it's insane. That's why these guys farm so much. It's because there's just such a small margin.
15: You got to do it in bulk in order for it. So I'm looking at this. Okay. So for a food plot, so you got $1,750 into seed, $1,500 into fertilizer and weed control, $500 into fuel. Say you got roughly $4,000 into a little food plot. You divide that between
17: deer.
15: divide that between the 40 pounds of meat you get off of a whitetail, and you're looking at $100. Yeah, so $100 a pound.
17: There's nothing. You know, I've said that. It's like I just love it. I love the whole process of it, and it's like I like farming. I like doing all that stuff. I like to put in. I watch the deer grow. I said you build a relationship with these deer, and honestly, I passed a deer last year that I was nuts to, and part of me is like I didn't want to shoot it because I wanted to keep seeing it, and that's just dumb. But you do get caught up in it. And I love seeing deer mature, and it's nice to see them grow, to get to the, you know, the age of 5.5, 6.5 to see their potential. And a lot of people, like I said, when people sit there and say how easy it is and it must be nice, they really have no idea the amount of work that goes into, you know, running a place. And again, we are fortunate that my dad bought this place in what, 68, it's really, you know, we ranched a little bit. We know enough, you know, I always said I know enough to be dangerous and not to do it. But, you know, I talked to my daughter about it, and I said, you know, this is something that her and her future husband may want. I said, I don't think you guys want this. I don't think you guys understand how much work goes into this. It's like people are like, I wish I had that, you know, that much land. And I'm like, I'm glad I only have 2,000 acres. I can't imagine taking care of 10,000 acres.
15: Yeah.
17: You know, the fencing, everything that goes in it, it's nonstop taking care of land.
15: Well, when a lot of people say, well, it would be nice to do this and this, it'd be nice to put food plots in. It must be nice, right, to get a gratis tag every year. But when they look at the actual value that you have going into this, and that's not even including property tax and everything else you got to do alongside of that to keep that going. So, it's and expensive. It's an expensive deer.
17: Yep. And I've been following some of the posts, and they're starting to hammer on the landowners because in some areas, like out in eastern North Dakota where they had that big die-off, there's an area that there's no tags for anybody except for landowners, and people are furious about it. And that's like, I feel their pain, but again, everybody's got the same opportunity in life. And if you want a gratis tag, you got to buy land, and it sucks because nowadays it's pretty tough to do.
15: And but the people I don't know that are doing that, John, when they come out to like areas out in this area, you know, land is a little bit cheaper out here, but as you know, they buy it and they run the price up pretty high on it. And then when you get reassessed for your property taxes, it goes up, and we'll cover more. We're up against our half hour break. We'll be back.
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15: Welcome back, everybody. It is Dakota Prairie Outdoors Saturday edition. All across the Dakota Territory, good to have you along here. Is man, it's dry across the country. The eastern side of the state of North and South Dakota, a little bit better, but definitely still drier out there. And John Armin, welcome back here to the program. Now, a couple of comments came in during the break, and Mr. Bolgi says you're close. He gets about 2.7 to 3 acres out of a bag of corn. And the mayor of Mobridge says, my wife's grandfather said, if you have enough money to get into farming, you have enough money to retire that day.
17: That, like I said, they say farming's like going to Vegas and throwing $1 million on the table.
15: Well, wouldn't it be something, though, to be able to do that just once?
17: Yeah. Yeah.
15: I'd go to the roulette table. At least you got a 50% chance of winning. Or losing.
17: Yeah, there you go. Yeah, that'd be tough. That would be tough. Yeah. But, yeah, like I said, you know, when we were talking about, you know, the tags, it just seems nowadays everybody's complaining. And the hard thing is that whether it's politics, it doesn't make a difference. You know, there's an old saying, if you're not part of the solution, you're part of the problem. And people just like to complain. Yeah. And
20: welcome to Minnesota.
15: Yeah.
17: Yeah. If there's a problem, you got to fix it. And by bitching and complaining, it doesn't help anything. You know, I always think these protests that people do, I'm like, you got nothing better to do. Does it really change things? You know, instead of protesting and wasting all that money, why don't you put it, you know, the money where you want it to go, like to help the people that are homeless instead of protesting. And the same with hunting. It's like if we're short on deer tags, we got to figure out something to do to get more habitat or do something to open up access. They got to come up with something, and just complaining about it's not going to change it.
15: Yeah. A couple of text messages come in. It says $245 for corn seed if you pre-buy your seed in December. He said, Scott, I farm and I farm for a living and do farm a good chunk of it for deer and birds, basically a dirty farmer. My fellow neighbors and ranchers think I'm nuts, but when I'm enjoying the fall and they're thinking, damn sure wish I still had them tree rows and left some cover, hard to find birds and deer in canola stubble and bean stubble. And they know that. So you and I have had this discussion, John, before, is there's portions of this state that were never meant to have trees. You know, and right. You see it a lot of people, they plant trees in the, whether it was strips along their field or farmsteads or, and it, even around the ranch here. This ground, I mean, the cedar trees and the pine trees over, they work good. But up here on the little plateau that I live on, these trees are coming to their end of life, and they're just dying. I mean, there's only a certain longevity on these things here, and you know, a guy's going to have to start replanting here and there. But also, I look at that and I'm like, you can't find a lot of birds in stubble. I think the farming practices have changed so much over the years that, I mean, you look at, if you see these combines going through wheat fields, they're not taking it down and saving straw and baling up the straw. Some people might, but they're leaving, you know, good 20, 24 inches of stubble out there. And there's plenty of birds and stuff like that, I would think. I mean, maybe I'm wrong.
17: Well, I think it's a combination. It's like if you have nothing but stubble fields, you know, if you have thousands of acres of cropland and there's no cover, you're not going to have a lot of birds. You got to have that combination You know, we're fortunate in this area because we have the draws and coulees that are natural cover. I mean, it's like, it's out, you're never going to farm them. You're never going to do anything. It, you know, like when you look at our 2,000 acre, you know, ranch, there's, you know, 300 acres of cropland and that's it.
15: Yeah.
17: So you have, you know, unless you mismanage your place and graze it like and destroy everything, you're always going to have cover. You're always going to have, you know, if it's winter time and you have a bad winter, they can get out of the wind and things like that. But when you go out east, that's a problem. You know, like I said, there's no tree rows anymore. And there's not a lot of cover when it's blowing. And like I said, I think, you know, CRP was nice when we had it and it sure helped, but I don't know. I don't know if we'll ever bounce back to what we used to have just because of how, you know, farming has changed. In some areas, especially the eastern part of the state, and you can't blame these guys. They're trying to make a living, but the guys that like wildlife, like where I hunt out there, they spend a lot of money just like every, you know, some of these other guys do, and they put in tree rows, they may put in drain tile and drain it, but then they do something on another piece of land. So some of those guys are working hard to keep habitat. And others don't. And I think that's just the way it is. You're always going to have guys that love wildlife and put a value on it. And other guys just want to farm and farm everything.
15: Yeah. So this is going to be an interesting conversation because I'm pro egg, man. I really am. I think the farmers and ranchers do more for wildlife than any organization ever does. Okay.
17: Oh, yeah.
15: All right. And I'm going to go through some text messages first and we're going to lead into this. It says, if you want to become a millionaire, farming start as a billionaire. I used to meet rhubarb at the bar. Okay, Marty, I'm not sure. You used to meet rhubarb at the bar in Flasher to go coon hunting. If you knew rhubarb, you know it was a good time. I don't know who rhubarb was. I don't remember that name at all. Okay. Then we have a couple here. It says, Governor Armstrong's legacy soil health and habitat program will help increase wildlife populations. Dead Wolf Resistance says the soybean farmers have destroyed thousands of acres of pasture land in Strasburg area, and it's all about money. They don't care about anything. Now, okay, Dead Wolf, I'm going to have to argue. I'm going to have to go the other way on this one on you. I don't think they're destroying anything by planting soybeans. You know, you look at the soybean farm fields, at least in this area, because you talk about habitat. When people think habitat, I don't know what comes to mind. I have no idea. Is it trees? You know, is that what you consider habitat? Or is it the badlands? I mean, we got this big forest out here behind the house, John. You know, we got hundreds of acres of thick, thick pine trees, deep canyons, cedar trees all over the place. Is that good habitat? If it is, why don't we have any pheasants over here? Because pheasants live near cropland. We don't have cropland. All right. Yeah. That's where the pheasants are. All right. The best hunting I've ever done for pheasant was through stubble fields, soybean fields that have been combined. But that's the thing is, what is habitat in your mind? Because, you know, yeah, we get a little bit of white-tailed deer down by the river. You know, everybody says, well, we need more habitat. That'll help the wildlife. Well, how about if EHD comes through and kills 2,000 head of deer? Is that because there was a lack of habitat? No, not at all.
17: But I think what's going to happen, Scott, is like, again, when you look at west versus east, it's just totally different.
15: Absolutely.
17: We will always have habitat out west because you can't, there's just nothing you can do. You're not going to farm the badlands. You're not going to farm in our area. There's only so much you can break up and farm. So when you have these draws and coulees, you know, you have that habitat. But out east, if you've been out east lately, it's like, again, I'm not against anything, but that land is, like I said, the areas that I've been to that have the wildlife, it's because guys are doing something where they're leaving trees, they're planting trees, they're leaving sloughs and not burning every slough. If they, you know, they drain tile, which I never understood how they do that. Until I saw it, it's amazing what, you know, they'll drain a whole quarter, but the guys that put back for wildlife will drain it and then they'll set aside something else. And I think that there's some regulations on that too. They just can't drain everything.
15: Yeah.
17: And again, I'm not saying farmers are bad, but when you look at east versus west, I think that's when we're struggling with deer population out east. You know, they lost 40,000 deer from the winter, which we should have never lost, because you can prevent deer from starving. You do feeding programs, if you have places that will leave, you know, some crops standing, but people have to pony up, and they think that, you know, it's going to be all the ranchers and farmers doing all this on their own dime. And that's not, you know, we got to start helping them, you know, especially, you know, like I said, there's that one wildlife club out there and they've got it figured out. They used to go out and feed everything and dump food all over. Then they're like, why are we doing this when we can just go to the farmer and say, hey, we'll pay you exactly what it's worth to leave 40 acres of corn. And then in the spring, if you want to combine it, we'll pay you the difference. If it's an easy winter versus a hard winter, they leave corn, they leave soybeans. So they're paying these guys to leave because they know where the deer are going to winter. I mean, we all know where they're going to winter because they winter there every year. So these guys have got to figure out where they're leaving, paying these farmers to leave these crops. You can't pay a farmer $2 an acre, you know? So some of these guys have got it figured out, and they didn't lose near the deer that these other places did where there was no, you know, food left for them.
15: And I think you're going to, now you're crossing into this, well, now we're paying for this and we're paying for access. We're paying to do this. And everybody's, you know, what they think about that. And all of a sudden it becomes hunting now, you know?
17: It, you know what? And people can complain all they want. There's no such thing as free. When you go on a guy's land and he lets you hunt, he spends a lot of money keeping those animals alive.
15: Yep.
17: And when you put, there's nothing in this world you can do anywhere for free. And I know that old days are gone and people are going to complain, but the way I look at it, if you want to quit hunting, quit hunting. You know, right now it's tough getting tags anywhere. It's tough finding access. And I understand that, but you have to put something into it. You can't sit on your butt and expect to go hunt wherever you did as a kid. Those days are gone. So you do got to figure out, and you may have to pay. I go to Wyoming, I pay $500 trespass fee. Sometimes we pay $1,000 trespass fee. I'm a school teacher. I save my money because I love to hunt. Do I wish I didn't have to pay? Absolutely. But if I want to keep hunting and go out of state, I'm going to have to pay. And I think the days of not paying are gone.
15: Yeah.
17: You know?
15: Yeah.
17: You can't just buy your hunting license. And again, a lot of people will complain. There's an insane amount of government land along our river, you know, and I hardly ever see anybody hunt there. And it's because it's hard hunting, you know, so we still have some great hunting in this state that doesn't get utilized. I think a lot of people do get lazy and they expect things, you know, to drive up in the farmer's yard and shoot his yard birds and things like that, which again, you know, to each his own, but you know, people got to start putting in a little bit of effort in something they love.
15: Yeah. I think it comes down to working together with the landowners. I mean, you and I have been preaching this for a long time. A couple more comments here. Dead Wolf Resistance says the farmers out in Stroudsburg he worked for, it was all pasture land. The soil's gone. The washouts will blow your mind. And I'm not saying that you're wrong at all. There's always something. You know, somebody wants to break up their own land. If it's their property, private property, yep. I'm not against them doing whatever they want to do. Do I agree with it? Probably not all the time. But, you know, I mean, you see people overgraze pastures with cattle. You see people, you see them undergraze, and that's not good for pastures either. And, you know, so you got to find that right happy medium sometimes. And That's why we like to talk about this here. Another text comes in, says old stands of CRP is not the answer after being in the grass for say 15 years. Pheasants not in there, mainly deer and occasional grouse in there. And I agree with that. So, you know, the CRP was never meant for wildlife. It was meant to take highly erodible land out of production and pay the farmer to do that. That's what it was for.
17: And it did, you know, the first 2 or 3 years, you know, up to, you know, 4 years of the CRP was phenomenal because it was weeds, you know, a lot of weeds until the grass got established. You know,
15: yeah.
17: So it wasn't bad for wildlife by any means. Because I remember when we had CRP all around us back home, and the amount of deer I saw was insane. Deer love it.
15: Yeah.
17: And some of the guys that, you know, Dr. Hutchins, a friend of mine, did phenomenal habitat for waterfowl. And with the waterfowl came pheasants, deer, and he had just an absolutely amazing place out by Dawson because of the work he put into putting in tree rows, you know, doing all kinds of things to help nesting cover. It helped everything. But again, not everybody can afford to do like what we're doing here. But again, we have to lease out our place. Otherwise, we wouldn't be able to do it.
15: Right.
17: You know, and it helps. Like I said, we have a great tenant right now, and rotating the pastures the way they're supposed to. The pastures look good. Everything looks good.
15: Yeah. So a message comes in, says, Scott, can you give us an update on all the pasture land lost out in the western side of the state because of the politicians and their secret security closing it down? I will give you an update of what I've seen. So I seen on a Facebook post here yesterday, I believe, that portions of the Theodore Roosevelt Park and the Mottahay Trail and this and this and this are going to be closed down, I think, from like toward the end of June through the Independence holiday into July a little bit because the 250th anniversary, the presidential library, all this going on. First and foremost, if you ask anybody about the presidential library that live out in this country, we're not real happy about it. it would have been better, John, if it would have been in Bismarck, where there was an airport right next to it. All right, but
17: yeah, true.
15: We don't like it. I can tell you this. So where I live, and if you've never been to my place, I live at the end of a section line where there is checkerboarded federal land. I'm not calling it public because I'm sorry. It's Forest Service land, right? So there has been unmarked vehicles that have been parked at the end of that section line, and they're going in and they're looking at every single aspect, every which way but loose, man. They're worried. I mean, you got five living presidents, I believe, that are coming in for this whole thing in Medora for this presidential library hoopla that's going on, and they're already pretty active with I don't know if it's Secret Service, I don't know what it is, but there's people that are coming in and not doing it's not bird watching, I'll tell you that, John. But I do have a couple buddies I know that have some summer pasture that is close and around that, and this is the thing that really frustrates me working with Forest Service. They're like, well, you can't drive on this. You can't do this. You can't do this. You can't do this. You can't do this. You got to go only so many cows. You got to leave this much high of grass, no, even in the drought years and all this. But when it comes to the presidential library thing, they took away my buddy's all the summer pasture, and they're using it as a parking lot. So it's you can't graze more than 20 head AUMs in there, but you can park 340 vehicles and crush all the grass down. That's fine. But as a rancher running cattle, you can't switch that corner post without a NEPA study. You know, I mean, you can't dig up dirt without doing that. So there's a lot of ranchers out here that are fighting through this. And we've just like to see the president just stay away.
17: Man, I didn't even know that was that big a deal. I had no idea about this, and I didn't know that there's presidents. Why are they coming here to look at a library? What's going to be so... I mean, is it going to be that big a deal?
15: So I don't care if I'm supposed to say this or not. I'm going to tell you the dirty, ugly truth about this presidential library and how many deer it has killed. Okay. Everybody wants to talk about habitat, right? We need more habitat. We got to put money into habitat, but yet towns are getting bigger. Developments are getting larger. More cement and more highways and more homes and more businesses are going all over the place. And they never say anything about that. And here they built this presidential library, and they made it so it looks like there's like an earth mound over the top of it. So there's natural grasses and everything. So the deer are grazing this, and you pull into the library or whatever, and they jump off of this. I think it's like three stories or whatever. I mean, it's a drop. And they drop down, and they said, I talked to some people that were helping with the construction. They said every morning they're pulling away dead deer on the sidewalk in the front of this thing. Or injured deer, right? I mean, they break legs and everything. So don't talk about habit.

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2: 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The fun side of chaos and deflection.
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4: I'm Pam Puso. An emotional D-Day tribute from Secretary of War Pete Hegseth. During a ceremony in Normandy, France, he addressed the last living veterans of World War II.
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4: D-Day marked the start of the campaign to liberate Nazi-occupied Europe. The controversies keep piling up against Democratic Senate candidate Graham Platner in Maine, who addressed supporters last night.
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8: The New York Knicks lead the NBA Finals 2-0 after a 105-104 victory at San Antonio. A one-point win on a free throw with about 10 seconds left, right after a turnover by Victor Wembanyama of the Spurs, who did finish with 29 points, but also missed the last shot. Spurs had 16 turnovers. The Knicks have won 13 straight games, haven't lost since well over a month ago. WNBA victories for Chicago, Phoenix, and Dallas, which won at L.A., 104-96, despite 27 points from the Sparks' Kelsey Plum. Broncos linebacker Jonathan Cooper and his girlfriend were each arrested for domestic violence. The Dodgers won the late ball game on a bottom of the ninth homer by Freddie Freeman, 1-0 over the Angels. The Mets shut out the Padres 5-0. San Diego's lost 6 in a row. Milwaukee scored 4 in the ninth and 4 in the 10th to win at Colorado 9-7.
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1: Hi, it's Christina. 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
2: Of Iran. I'm Pam Puzo, Fox News. While accusing the U.S. of numerous ceasefire violations, Iran's foreign ministry is warning of future escalations. That's according to Reuters. This as President Trump reassures nervous farmers ahead of the November elections that fuel and fertilizer prices will come down.
3: The midterms are coming up, and I hope you people are really spiritized because we're at a point, we're going to come out of Iran very quickly, and it's going to be very strong, one way or the other, whether it's a piece of paper or the very tough way, okay? The very tough way is maybe the easier way.
2: On the heels of a better-than-expected jobs report,

K-Fire 550, the legendary voice of the Northern Plains. Good morning, I'm Jeff Davis. Got Supertramp and Aretha coming up. More of the greatest hits back-to-back deep into the weekend now. The first weekend of June. Here's Genesis.

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1: 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And then they come back later on and go, oh.
2: Years ago, guy picks a color, and I knew this is trouble. 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We're not marriage counselors.
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The legendary voice of the Northern Plains, K-Fire 550. I'm Jeff Davis. Well, Diana Ross, not a fan of the Michael Jackson biopic. In fact, she refuses to even see it. And they had an actress playing her in the movie, and they cut out all of her scenes. Here's REO Speedwagon.

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K-Fire 550, the legendary voice of the Northern Plains. Blondie and Aha are coming up. I'm Jeff Davis, just after 11 o'clock. Loggins and Messina. People smile.

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0: K-Fire 550, the legendary voice of the Northern Plains. Take on me, there's AHA. I'm Jeff Davis. It is coming up on 11:15. Happy Saturday, happy weekend. More of the greatest hits back-to-back for you. Good vibrations from the Beach Boys next to kick off another long set. The Stones and Elton John coming up. 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

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So turn it up, but before we head to Chicago, it's Sweet Home Alabama and Skynyrd.

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0: The home of Todd Mitchell in the Morning, K-Fire 550. Chicago, you're the inspiration. I'm Jeff Davis. Heading toward noontime on a Saturday with the Eagles and Earth, Wind, and Fire coming up. More of the greatest hits back-to-back for you all weekend long. Now, make sure you're back here on Monday so that you can get excited like Renee did.
1: No way, really? 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
0: Yes, really. 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

K-Fire 550. I'm Jeff Davis. We are making our way through another long set. It's the greatest hits back-to-back. CCR's coming up. Paul McCartney and Wings. And Huey Lewis and the News. Do you believe?

0: the legendary voice of the Northern Plains, K-Fire 550. I'm Jeff Davis. You can hop on a train to Clarksville or Seattle or Las Vegas. 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

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I'm Jeff Davis, heading toward 1 o'clock with another long set of the greatest hits back-to-back. 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

550 and 99.7 K-Fire. I'm Jeff Davis, back with another long set of the greatest hits from Smokey and the Miracles and Fleetwood Mac on the way. Now it's Dobie Gray. Yeah,

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1: 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He said, this is the one I'm taking home to my wife. He was excited. There's only two colors for guys, white and not white. Women have much more appreciation for color. No, that's periwinkle. No, that's midnight. No.
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I'm Jeff Davis. Don't forget, Monday morning, we are back with our keywords. 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

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I'm Jeff Davis. 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Something.

K-Fire 550, the legendary voice of the Northern Plains. Frankie Valli canceling all of his shows for 2026. He wants to relax and take care of himself. Well, who can blame him? Just after 2 o'clock, I'm Jeff Davis. Another long set of the greatest hits. Bill Withers, Simon & Garfunkel coming up. Now you

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1: 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And my mom would say, I think those milk cows understand music. You would play the song, Pretty Woman. KFYR was the station. Happy anniversary.
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1: I'm Jeff Tyson. Hope your Saturday afternoon's going good. Doobie Brothers coming up for us this hour. Phil Collins, too. Here's Otis Redding.

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1: I'm Jeff Tyson. Thank you, Abby, for making us part of the afternoon working this afternoon. I'm right here with you. It's Steppenwolf and Magic Carpet Ride.

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1: Run along the trails, and it's absolutely stunning. Have strollers. It's really an easy walk as far as walking on a path goes, so it's really fun.
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1: I'm Jeff Tyson, keeping it up, eating fun this afternoon. Hope your weekend is going well. Here's Billy Joel.

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1: News. I'm Carmen Roberts. Missing Auburn University student Weston Higginbotham, who disappeared on a family trip to Japan, is found dead.
2: The parents say they last saw him in their Kyoto hotel room last Friday. They say they did decide to separate after some bickering, and they let the well-traveled 20-year-old do his own thing.
1: Fox's Madison Scarpino. His family says his body was found in a mountainous area near Kyoto. No cause of death given. About a half a million people, many of them young, treated Pope Leo to a rock star welcome in Madrid today, where he urged Spaniards to stop fanning the flames of polarization.
3: This trip to Spain will culminate in Leo meeting migrants on the Canary Isles, along with organizations dedicated to helping them.
1: Fox's Jonathan Savage. Pope spreading a message of peace and dignity across Europe, which is divided over migration. 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
4: In the world of soccer, Germany took down USA in the final friendly before the World Cup 2-1. A little bit earlier today at the French Open, 19-year-old Amira Andreeva from Russia defeated Maya Olenska in straight sets for her first Grand Slam title. Game 3 of the Stanley Cup final starts at 8 p.m. Eastern in Las Vegas. Series is tied at one game apiece. The status of Golden Knights defenseman Brandon McNabb is still up in the air after he took a puck to the face in Game 2. In baseball, right now the Mariners shut out the Tigers 4-0. They got a victory on the road to snap a 2-game losing streak. The Royals are edging the Twins 3-2, bottom of the ninth inning in Minnesota. Reds edging the Cardinals 5-4, headed to the bottom of the eighth in St. Louis, all tied up at one run apiece between the Giants and the Cubs, bottom of the eighth inning.
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1: I'm Jeff Tyson. Always going to be a song here you know and can sing along to. We just don't play unfamiliar music. It's John Travolta and Olivia Newton-John.

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1: I'm Jeff Tyson. Everybody wants to rule the world. There's Tears for Fears. Hey, don't forget now, our iHeartRadio Music Festival, it is back. We're in Vegas one more time, September 18th and 19th, T-Mobile Arena. Boy, the great lineup this year, too, with Benson Boone and Cardi B. How about Goo Goo Dolls? Kenny Chesney, Lainey Wilson, Snoop Dogg, Weezer. So many others are going to be there. Keep listening for your chance to grab some tickets before you can buy them, including airfare and hotel accommodations in Vegas. We're going to even throw in $1,000 for the spending money you're going to have when you're in Vegas enjoying all the fun. Hey, and by the way, Capital One cardholders, don't forget now, your pre-sale event starts Wednesday at 1. You get to buy those tickets before anybody else.
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9: Here's something pretty disturbing I discovered while researching this podcast. This is what it actually says on the Los Angeles Police Department website. The site states that the Adult Missing Persons Unit investigates 3,200 cases a month, and 70% of those missing people are found or returned voluntarily within 2 or 3 days. It goes on to explain, and I quote here, "Since being a missing person is not a crime, police are given a very limited role while conducting these types of investigations." At the bottom of the webpage, it gets more disturbing. There's a section titled, "What if they never returned?" And here's the official police advice. In such situations, you may want to enlist the services of a private investigator to assist in your search. If you can't afford a PI, the police elaborate, quote, "Another option would be to contact the Salvation Army, which has a missing persons locator program." There is not a single sentence on the LAPD website that would lead a loved one of a missing person to have any faith that the police would properly investigate it. What the LAPD is basically saying is, if someone you love goes missing, don't overreact. They'll probably turn up, unless they don't, in which case you should get someone besides the police to look into it. All this is my way of saying, if the police took missing persons cases as seriously as they do, say, bank robberies, I wouldn't have had to do this podcast in the first place and end up chasing a violent criminal halfway around the country. I'm Neil Strauss, and you can hear the full story of To Live and Die in L.A.
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1: I'm Jeff Tyson. Going to be taking a road trip anytime soon. 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
1: Fox News, I'm Carmen Roberts. Auburn University student James Weston Higginbotham, who vanished in Japan after an argument with his family, is found dead.
2: This is a horrific outcome to what was supposed to be a dream vacation in Japan.
1: Fox's Madison Scarpino, his family confirmed online that volunteer searchers found the 20-year-old's body in a mountainous area outside Kyoto. No cause of death was given. An emotional D-Day tribute from Secretary of War Pete Hegseth during a ceremony in Normandy, France. Today, he addressed the last living veterans of World War II.
3: They are a living embodiment of the warrior ethos we today revive at the Department of War.
1: D-Day marked the start of the campaign to liberate Nazi-occupied Europe in 1944. 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
4: Cubs Radio Network on the call. They beat the Giants 3-2 thanks to Pete Crow Armstrong. He hit his second home run of the game with two outs in the bottom of the ninth inning to tie up the Giants 2-2 to send it to extra innings. Yordan Alvarez hit his 22nd home run of the season, a grand slam in the bottom of the second inning. The Astros are crushing the Athletics 13-2, bottom of the seventh inning in Houston. The Blue Jays took down the Orioles 6-4 thanks to a three-run homer by Ernie Clement. And the Mariners shut out the Tigers a little bit earlier 4-0 to snap a two-game losing streak. And we have the 158th running of the Belmont Stakes that begins at 7 p.m. Eastern on Fox.
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1: I'm Jeff Tyson. Well, won't be long. Summertime right around the corner. Oh, later this month, we'll all be soaking up some margaritas. Here's Jimmy Buffett. Or we could start with one tonight.

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1: I'm Jeff Tyson. What a great song. Saturday in the Park. There's Chicago. Boy, it was such a great song. Still is, isn't it? You know, there's those songs you hear, you just want to turn them up every time. And that's one of those for me. Peter Frampton's coming up for us. KC and the Sunshine Band on the way, too.
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1: I'm Jeff Tyson. I've got to go. 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Yeah, we'll do it again soon. I promise you that. Let's get down tonight. Here's Casey and the Sunshine Band.

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2: Another mass shooting. I'm Roger Stern, Fox News. Gunfire ripping through a street festival in Toledo, Ohio. Police searching for whoever was behind it. Several victims taken to nearby hospitals, but officials can't say yet how many. Russia says Ukraine launched an unprecedented attack against St. Petersburg after rejecting an offer for peace talks.
3: This attack comes after Russian President Vladimir Putin rejected an offer from Zelensky to hold a face-to-face meeting to try and end this war. Putin said he glanced at Zelensky.